I don't know if you were able to detect some extracurricular activity, strange sounds coming from different parts of the hall in that one. Those were not bats in our belfry, but geese in our balcony, because the composer Anna Klein has added certain electronic effects to about a dozen instruments up here, not only altering the color palette of the orchestra, but also expanding our spatial footprint. When Aaron Copland composed the score to Appalachian Spring, he didn't know what it was to be called. And so he always loved to recount how many people would come up to him and say, "Oh, Mr. Copland, hearing your music, I can just see the Appalachian Mountains and smell the springtime." To Copland, it was always ballet for Martha, honoring Martha Graham, the great choreographer of the work, and the dancer in the principal female role in Appalachian Spring. He composed music to suit how he described her character: prim, restrained, simple, yet strong, which we tend to think of as American qualities. Copland's words. All he knew was that the story was to be about a celebration in a pioneer community in western Pennsylvania, roughly this neck of the woods, a celebration of a new village, a new home, and a new marriage. He also had the great good fortune to come across a volume of Shaker melodies, and he selected from that volume one particular tune that to him summed up those various qualities that I just quoted him as ascribing to Martha Graham. Completely unknown at the time, it soon became an anthem of American life. Simple Gifts. In the New York Times, May 8th, 1945 edition, was the enormous and famous headline, "The War in Europe is Ended." And right beneath it, another announcement: Pulitzer Prizes awarded for 1944. Appalachian Spring had become part of American history. Aaron Copland is not George Washington, and yet today, it's hard to imagine America without Appalachian Spring.

0: The Akron Symphony Orchestra, conducted by Christopher Wilkins, performing Aaron Copland's ballet, Appalachian Spring. I love that piece so much. I'm Sam Petrie, and on tonight's Ovations, we're featuring a recent concert given by the Akron Symphony. Coming up on the second half of tonight's program is the Symphony No. 2 by Jean Sibelius. Stay tuned here to WCLV.
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0: Welcome back to Ovations here on WCLV, where we're featuring the Akron Symphony Orchestra. On the second half of tonight's program, we're going to hear the Symphony No. 2 by Jean Sibelius. Here is Akron Symphony Music Director Christopher Wilkins.
3: Jean Sibelius once invited a friend on a sight listening trip to one of Finland's wild places, the Great Rapids of Imatra. He wanted to see if he could identify the fundamental tone of the rushing water, according to his friend. We can't know what he came away with that day, but it's easy to imagine that experiences like that informed his music. The predominating tone of the basses and the bassoon and the low horns, the sudden rushing surges of sound, but also unexpected silences. No composer made greater musical use of silence than Sibelius. It's been said that his music doesn't so much imitate nature as behaves like nature. The first movement has one of the most attractive openings in all the symphonic repertoire. Themes appear and disappear like clouds in a summer sky. The second movement summons the ancient terror of the woods at night, maybe. Sibelius had just suffered a particularly painful pair of family losses, and dark forces are certainly at play here. The third movement crackles with electrical energy and then melts into a bucolic oboe solo. When the oboe solo returns at the end of the movement, it forms a bridge to the finale, whose main theme is filled with love and euphoria to an extent unrivaled by any other music that I know. When that great theme comes back at the very end of the symphony, it's preceded by a very long, slow crescendo. That gradual, beautifully paced buildup prepares us for the final hymn. Music of unsurpassed majesty. When I first performed this symphony many years ago, an astute audience member came up to me afterwards referring to that long, beautiful ending and said, "Well, it was a long climb, but the view was spectacular." The second symphony of Jean Sibelius.

0: The Akron Symphony Orchestra, led by Christopher Wilkins, performing the Symphony No. 2 by Jean Sibelius. And with that performance, we've come to the end of tonight's Ovations. I'd like to thank Christopher Wilkins, technical producer Steve Savanyu, and of course my fellow colleagues in the Akron Symphony for their wonderful performance. We're featuring the entire Akron Symphony season here on Ovations, and the next performance will feature Carl Orff's Carmina Burana. I'm Sam Petrie. Thank you so much for listening tonight, and please tune in next Wednesday at 8 p.m. for the next edition of Ovations here on WCLV IdeaStream Public Media.
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4: 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I'm Jacqueline Gerber. 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
2: 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This is Florence Price's Negro Folk Songs in Counterpoint.

0: We heard members of the Catalyst Quartet on WCLV. That was Florence Price's Negro Folk Songs in Counterpoint from 1947.
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0: On In Tribute to A. Grace Lee Mims, I'm Jacqueline Gerber, your host. One of the big news stories of 1961 was the plane crash in September that killed UN Secretary General Doug Hammarskjöld. It happened in what is now Zambia, and it was never completely explained. The American composer Ulysses Kay was commissioned to prepare this work called Markings in memory of Dag Hammarskjöld. It's played by the London Symphony, conducted by Paul Freeman.

0: We heard a work called Markings by the American composer Ulysses Kay. It was commissioned by the Meadowbrook Festival of Oakland University. It was written in memory of UN Secretary General Doug Hammarskjöld, who was killed in a plane crash in Africa in mid-September of 1961. And if you look back on the major stories of that year, that is certainly one of them. The London Symphony was led by Paul Freeman.
1: 11-year-old pianist Wilson Liu plays in a trio at Juilliard Pre-College, and both of his trio partners are on the episode with him.
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0: Giuseppe Verdi started thinking about writing a Requiem Mass when Rossini died in the late 1860s. In the meantime, Verdi was working on Aida, but a few years later, the thinker and patriot Alessandro Manzoni died, and that catapulted Verdi into returning to the subject of a Requiem Mass. From his Requiem, we hear the final movement, the Liber Me, sung by Leontine Price with the Chicago Symphony, led by Sir George Schulte.

0: On In Tribute to A. Grace Lee Mims, we heard the Chicago Symphony and Chorus with Leontine Price, led by Sir George Schulte, the Libera Me from the Verdi Requiem.
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0: That was Chuck Dellenbach and his band, the Canadian Brass. That is Luther Henderson's Tuba Tiger Rag. I'm Jacqueline Gerber. I hope you've enjoyed In Tribute to A. Grace Lee Mims. Join us next Wednesday from 10 to 11 on WCLV, where the Quiet Hour is coming up.

0: concluding in tribute to A. Grace Lee Mims. We heard pianist Karen Walwin, who was on the faculty of the Berklee College of Music, perform the Toccata, published in 2011 by Northeast Ohio composer Dolores White. I'm Jacqueline Gerber. I hope you've enjoyed this last hour in tribute to A. Grace Lee Mims, and hope that you will tune in next Wednesday at 10 on WCLV. The Quiet Hour is coming up.
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2: Our music here is about joy and rejoicing, and let's begin with this from Cantata number 146 by Bach, Wie will ich mich freuen, How I Wish to Rejoice. This has been arranged for brass and organ. Douglas Major plays the organ, joined by Empire Brass.

that huge reverberation time in the National Cathedral of Washington, D.C. Douglas Major played the organ there with Empire Brass and that duet originally sung from Cantata No. 146 by Johann Sebastian Bach, Wie will ich mich freuen, How I Wish to Rejoice. I think joy is a good topic for music, and we have a piece here by a composer named Kevin Lau, L-A-U, born in 1982, a Canadian composer, and this is simply called Joy. It's for violin and orchestra. Conrad Chow is the violinist, Sinfonia Toronto, and Ronald Royer is the conductor.

0: With a title like Joy, one might expect a more exuberant piece, but the understated joy of that composition by the Canadian composer Kevin Lau. And Conrad Chow was the violinist, Sinfonia Toronto, conducted by Ronald Royer.
1: Here are some upcoming area arts events from the WCLV online arts calendar. Heights Arts has a variety of upcoming events. On Sunday, May 24th at 3 p.m., it's the opening reception, Color Burst. Heights High School interns Amia Frazier and Evelyn Marinelli showcase their own original artwork. Students created projects entirely focused on color, exploring a wide range of hues to deepen their understanding of color to celebrate the richness and beauty of the world around us. Both exhibitions are on view May 21st through June 14th. The box office is now open for Ohio Light Opera's new season. The Lyric Theatre Festival opens on June 13th with My Fair Lady and will also include Damn Yankees, The Boys from Syracuse, The Merry Widow, The Red Mill, and The Yeoman of the Guard. The season will run through August 2nd. To find out more about these events and others, visit WCLV's online arts calendar at wclv.org.
0: Now it's on to Beethoven. This was originally the slow movement of his Waldstein Sonata. Beethoven took that out and replaced it with another movement, but it has become famous on its own as the Andante Favori, which we hear played by Dmitri Paperno.

Dimitri Papernoff at the piano, performing the Andante Favori by Beethoven. Now a symphony by a contemporary of Beethoven, younger contemporary by some 8 years or so, born in Germany, present-day Germany, but in the time it was part of Sweden. He is a Swedish composer, Joachim Nikolaus Eggert, E-G-G-E-R-T. Here is the Gävle Symphony, Gerard Korsten, the conductor, and the second symphony by Eggert.

Gerard Corsten conducted the Gävle Symphony in the Symphony No. 2 by the Swedish composer Joachim Nicolas Eggert, composer whose music is worth getting to know, I think. Lived a short life, 1779 to 1813, and remains quite little known. This is by the Catalan composer Manuel Blancafort, and it's called The Tightrope Walkers Polka. Intriguing title.

0: Jordi Masó, the pianist, and that is called the Tightrope Walkers Polka. And it's by the Spanish-Catalan composer Manuel Blancafort.
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0: Big work by Brahms awaiting you. Peter Van de Graaff here to share music with you. It will be the piano quartet number 1 in G minor, as it was famously orchestrated by Arnold Schoenberg. That's the version we will hear of that piece. We have some Brahms right now. Brahms arranging some famous music from Hungary. This is the Rákóczi March, which has also been arranged by Berlioz and Liszt and others. Edil Biret is the pianist.

That performance was by pianist Edile Biret, and it was of Johannes Brahms' arrangement of that very famous traditional Hungarian melody, which is known as the Rákóczi March, very nationalistic Hungarian music. I'm Peter Van de Graaff, looking forward to sharing with you the Piano Quartet No. 1 in its orchestral version in just a few minutes. But we have right now something by a Brazilian songwriter. This almost bridges the gap between popular and classical music. His name is Ari Barroso, lived from 1903 to 1964. Daniel Barenboim is the pianist, joining the Brazilian Rhapsody Ensemble in a piece called Bahia.

This is the Composer's Datebook for May 28th. I'm John Burge. On today's date in 1938, Matthias the Painter, an opera by the German composer Paul Hindemith, had its premiere in Zurich, Switzerland. This work had been scheduled to be premiered in 1934 at the Berlin Opera by the German conductor Wilhelm Furtwängler, but the newly installed Nazi regime canceled the performance. In protest, Furtwängler performed a concert suite from Hindemith's opera at a Berlin Philharmonic concert, resulting in a loud pro-Hindemith demonstration on the part of the audience. The Nazi press responded with attacks on both Hindemith and Furtwängler. By the end of 1934, it was clear to all in Germany that the Nazis would brook no opposition when it came to cultural matters.

0: So how had the quintessentially German Hindemith offended the new German regime? In 1929, Hitler had attended the premiere of another Hindemith opera titled News of the Day, and Hitler hated it, labeling it degenerate. Furthermore, Hindemith's wife and many of his closest musician friends were Jewish. Hindemith became persona non grata in Nazi Germany. And shortly after the Zurich premiere of his new opera, he and his wife emigrated to the United States, where he taught at Tanglewood and Yale, becoming an American citizen in 1946. Composer's Datebook is produced by APM, American Public Media, in conjunction with the American Composers Forum, reminding you that all music was once new.
1: A little bit more from Brazil, and then it's on to Brahms. This is by a composer named Paulo Gondim, G-O-N-D-I-M, and the piece is called Jangado de Bibi. Pianist is Justin Badgerow.

0: from Frauenliebe und Leben by Karl Löwe. Iris Vermilion was the mezzo-soprano, Kurt Garbin the pianist.
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0: Stay tuned if at all possible. I'm Peter Vandegraff. You'll be glad that you did, because I'll be bringing you a rarely heard concerto by one of the great pastoral composers from England of the 20th century. Gerald Finzi is his name, and his cello concerto will be heard. Some march music, including the triumphal march of Giuseppe Verdi, in just a few minutes. But first, this from Verdi's Aida. It is a concert paraphrase on themes from Aida, and specifically the final duet therefrom. This has been transcribed by Franz Liszt, and Emmanuel Ax is the pianist.

Norman Del Mar and the Bournemouth Sinfonietta, the March Past of the Kitchen Utensils, from the music for the comedy The Wasps by Rayfawn Williams. Here is music by a contemporary of Vaughan Williams, and his name is E.J., or Ernest John Moran, one of the songs of springtime, with the East London Chorus conducted by Michael Kibblewhite.

Tim Hugh was the cello soloist, joined by the English Northern Sinfonia and conductor Howard Griffiths. We've heard music from 1955 by the English composer Gerald Finzi. He wrote one cello concerto, and that was it. Here's a traditional British tune sung by the St. Charles Singers.

0: Geoffrey Hunt leading the St. Charles Singers in that traditional English tune. The folk song Early One Morning.
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0: Music by both Robert and his wife Clara Schumann. Up ahead, I'm Peter Van de Graaff. Let's begin with the only opera by Robert Schumann. It's called Genoveva. And first, this chorus from a complete recording, Kurt Mazur conducts.

Opening chorus from Genoveva, the only opera by Robert Schumann. Berlin Radio Chorus and Orchestra performing there from a complete recording, and Kurt Mazur was the conductor. We will turn to Clara Schumann in just a few minutes and listen to her piano trio, but we have this right now, which is the overture to Schumann's only opera, Genoveva. Christian Tiedemann conducts the Philharmonia.

New York Kammermusiker and Captain Diggory Piper His Galliard, originally for the lute by John Doland. Now we have an English horn concerto by a composer who was a noted oboist around the time of Mozart, so late 18th century here. His name is Joseph Fiala, Bohemian, last name spelled F-I-A-L-A. Albrecht Meyer plays English horn here with the Potsdam Chamber Academy in this Concerto in C.

Shigenori Kudo Flute, Rachel Talitman Harp, and the Pavane for a Dead Princess by Maurice Ravel. Besides the Ravel violin sonata, we're also going to hear a violin sonata from the French Baroque later on. This is Peter van de Graaff here to keep you company. Yo-Yo Ma plays now with the Amsterdam Baroque Orchestra, directed by Ton Koopman, as we listen to Luigi Boccherini's Cello Concerto in D.

0: Music by Luigi Boccherini, a cello concerto of his. Boccherini was himself a great cellist. That was the D major concerto played by Yo-Yo Ma on a period instrument, along with a period instrument ensemble, the Amsterdam Baroque Orchestra, directed by Ton Koopman.
1: 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I'm Mark Sottola. 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
0: Next, we have a couple of French violin sonatas. The first one is by a man who's very important in the development of French violin music. In fact, he was the first man to ever write a French violin concerto. His name is Jean-Marie Leclerc, born in 1697. This is one of his many violin sonatas, the number 7. And it's played by Tina Chansey, Susie Napper, and Webb Wiggins.

0: Joseph Canteloube's arrangement of a French song called Auprès de la Rose, sung by Véronique Jean with the Pas-de-Calais Orchestra.
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0: Peter van de Graaff here with you. A bit of music by Franz Liszt. We have a couple of pieces. We begin with his setting of a tune called The Cell of Nonnenwert, played by members of the Trio Wanderer.

0: Prometheus Bound, a concert overture by Carl Goldmark, conducted by James Conlon, played by the Cologne Philharmonic.
1: 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Heights Arts has a variety of upcoming events. On Sunday, May 24th at 3 p.m., it's the opening reception, Color Burst. Heights High School interns Amia Frazier and Evelyn Marinelli showcase their own original artwork. Students created projects entirely focused on color, exploring a wide range of hues to deepen their understanding of color to celebrate the richness and beauty of the world around us. Both exhibitions are on view May 21st through June 14th. The box office is now open for Ohio Light Opera's new season. The Lyric Theater Festival opens on June 13th with My Fair Lady and will also include Damn Yankees, The Boys from Syracuse, The Merry Widow, The Red Mill, and The Yeoman of the Guard. The season will run through August 2nd. 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
0: Next, a flute concerto by a Mozart contemporary named François de Vienne. He was also a flutist, and this is his concerto number 8 in G. James Galway, soloist and conductor, leading the London Mozart Players.

0: We've heard The Maiden's Dance on WCLV. From the eighth and final ballet by Prokofiev, it's called The Stone Flower from 1953. That was the Royal Scottish National Orchestra led by Naomi Yerfi. We've got a movie quiz prize at 8:25. The Pet News is coming up at 7:25. And it's going to be in the 70s and sunny through next Wednesday.
1: 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I'm Naomi Lewin. 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
5: BBC News with Govinda Gill. Iran's Revolutionary Guard says it has retaliated against an American airbase in the region after the latest U.S. strikes on southern Iran. The Iranians didn't say where the base was, but Kuwait said it had responded to drone and missile attacks. The clash is the latest strain on the ceasefire as diplomatic efforts to reach a lasting settlement continue. Sarosh Negadari from BBC Monitoring explains how Iranian state media are presenting the latest attacks.
6: What we have seen in the Iranian media reporting is one, downplaying the incidents, but at the same time, we have seen that the Iranian media has highlighted the IRGC response by reporting on what they described as IRGC's crushing response to the move by the US. And throughout the day, they keep showing some footage purportedly showing launching missiles towards the base that they say the US attack was launched from, but they do not mention the name of the host country. It seems to be a base in Kuwait, but Iranian media does not openly basically reference what has been targeted.
5: Israel has continued to intensify its attacks on Lebanon, striking the southern city of Tyre overnight. About 14% of Lebanese territory is now under Israeli evacuation orders. John Sudworth has this report from Beirut.
7: Social media videos from one of Lebanon's biggest cities shows dust-covered crowds of people gathered around collapsed buildings and with the fires being fought by rescue workers illuminating the night. The tens of thousands of residents were given a warning to leave just 2 hours before the strikes began. The Israeli Prime Minister Benjamin Netanyahu said this week that he will smite the Iranian-backed militant group Hezbollah in response to its use of deadly new fiber-optic drones. Iran has said any deal with America must include Lebanon, yet this conflict is escalating, with more than 3,200 killed so far.
5: Kenyan police say at least 16 students at a girls' boarding school have died in a nighttime dormitory fire in the Rift Valley town of Gilgil. At least 74 others have been admitted to hospital with injuries. Thomas Mukwana is in Nairobi.
8: It's in a school known as Sotomishi Girls in a town called Nakuru, just outside Nairobi. This is part of a pattern, actually, a disturbing pattern over the years. Just 2 years ago, a big fire at a boys' high school in Nyeri, another town outside Nairobi, that led to the deaths of 21 school-going boys, and nothing was done. The government has been accused of not being keen on implementing fire safety standards in high schools. A lot of these boarding schools are built, but not with fire safety in mind. And so escape routes are not available in cases of emergencies like this one, and that's what causes the deaths, according to investigations before.
5: BBC News. A senior EU official says it'll expand import quotas and tariffs to defend its economy against imbalanced trade with China. The industry commissioner said some sectors, including chemicals, metals and clean technology, were at risk of being destroyed by unfair Chinese competition. Beijing has called the proposed measures a form of protectionism. The US and Ukraine have denied a claim by a senior EU official that US diplomats left Kyiv this week after Russia warned it would launch massive new strikes. Earlier, the EU foreign policy chief, Kaja Kallas, told a meeting in Cyprus that all European diplomatic staff had stayed after the Russian warning on Monday, but that the Americans had left. The US authorities have charged a Google engineer with breaking insider trading laws by allegedly using Google's data to place lucrative bets on the prediction platform Polymarket. Nick Marsh has more details.
4: Michele Spagnuolo, who is an engineer for Google, basically bet on who would and wouldn't be the most searched person on Google in 2025. So he bet against a bunch of names such as Donald Trump. He bet on the singer David, which was odds close to zero at the time. Turns out, though, that David did become the most searched for name on Google. He was arrested and put in custody for the alleged murder of a teenage girl, which obviously, you know, garnered a lot of attention. He won about $1.2 million, this Google engineer, through these bets.
5: Police in Italy say they've seized assets worth $232 million belonging to the late mafia boss Matteo Messina Denaro, who died 3 years ago. The assets had been amassed since the 1980s and seized from places including Andorra, the Cayman Islands and Spain. That's the latest BBC News.
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0: Well, that's life. You mess up and you're all cooked. It's 6 after 6 on WCLV. The ideal weather extends for the next week. It'll be in the 70s and sunny, according to the current prediction by the Weather Service. There is, in far southwestern Ohio, a dense fog advisory until 10. That takes into account Dayton and also Cincinnati, if you're headed in that direction. There are no traffic matters that are any big deal, but we've already reached the crack of dawn, and our sunset will be tonight at 8:52. From the New England Triptych by William Schumann, we're going to hear Chester, and the New England Triptych is arrangements of three songs by William Billings, an important American composer of the 18th century. And Mr. Schumann wrote as follows: I am not alone among American composers who feel an identity with Billings, and it is this sense of identity which accounts for my use of his music as a point of departure. These pieces do not constitute a fantasy on themes of Billings, nor variations on his themes, but rather a fusion of styles and musical language. And from the New England Triptych, we're going to hear Chester, which was a Revolutionary War anthem.

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0: That was the United States Marine Band on WCLV. That's the final movement of the New England Triptych by William Schumann. And the source of that were three tunes by the 18th century American composer William Billings. And the one that we heard was called Chester. It was composed as a church hymn, but it was subsequently adopted as a marching song by the Continental Army.
1: During the Great Migration, millions of African Americans moved from the rural South to the North. Isabel Wilkerson wrote, "By their actions, they did not dream the American dream. They willed it into being by a definition of their own choosing." Music inspired by the Great Migration on the next performance today from 8 p.m.
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That tune was chosen to introduce masterpiece theater in this country on public television. It is by the Frenchman Jean-Joseph Mouret. It's the rondo from his first suite of symphonies, which sometimes we hear in its entirety on WCLV, but I thought we'd just hear the rondo at this point. Anthony Newman led the English Chamber Orchestra, and the soloist was Wynton Marsalis. The question does come up, why would a British television series have music by a Frenchman? My immediate thought is, must we be so technical? However, the producers were looking for English music, and they didn't find anything they liked, but they liked this. So sometimes that's what gets the nod. It's 17 after 6 on WCLV. I'm Jacqueline Gerber, and I'll be with you until 10 this morning. We'll have a prize on the movie quiz at 8:25, and that will be, I'll go into that detail. And also, we'll have the pet news at 7:25. This is by the Mexican composer Javier Alvarez. It's inspired by a subway station.

the intriguing Metro Chabacano. It's from 1991. The composer is the Mexican Javier Alvarez, who is 70 this year. Carrie Lynn Wilson, who is Mrs. Peter Gelb of the Met, led the Simón Bolívar Symphony. And Chabacano is a major Metro Line transfer station in mid-Mexico City. It links Metro Line 2 with Lines 8 and 9. So if you're going to Mexico City, remember that you heard about that on WCLV. Temperatures remain in the 50s. That's where they're going to be for a while. It's going to be sunny and in the 70s for the next week. You heard that here first as well. On WCLV, we're going to go to something a little different, and that is this Sonata Notturna. It's by the Italian composer Giovanni Battista Sammartini. Ludwig Göttler leads his Göttler Brass Ensemble on WCLV.

Ludwig Göttler and his brass ensemble performed his arrangement of the Sonata Notturna, the Opus 7 of Giovanni Battista Sammartini on WCLV.

The recording was by the all-female ensemble La Pietà, led by the ensemble's founder, Angela Dubow, who was the violinist. That's from James Horner's Titanic score, and the tune is called My Heart Will Go On. It's very well known. The arrangement is by Claude Lemay, and on WCLV, we mention the arrangements a lot because, number one, that's one way that people make money in the modern day music career. And the other is that some of these arrangements are just dynamite. The movie quiz prize at 8:25 will be one more pair of tickets to see The Met in HD this Saturday, May 30th, 1 p.m., meaning get there well before 1. It is Gabriella Lena Frank's The Last Dream of Frida and Diego, about Frida Kahlo and Diego Rivera. This is her first opera. The librettist is Nilo Cruz. And it's going to be at one of three theaters, and you will have to choose a theater if you win today. Cinemark Cuyahoga Falls, Regal Crocker Park, or the Cedar Lee Theater. You will also need an email address. That's how the tickets will be sent to you. And I will give you very specific instructions if you're the winner at 8:25. That's the movie quiz.

0: The composer was Jerome Kern from a show called Music in the Air from 1932. The song Is You is the title. It was arranged by Charles Miller and played on WCLV by the Manhattan String Quartet. There are no traffic issues right now. 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
2: Smetana's opera The Bartered Bride features a panoply of dances in the Czech folk style, and we'll sample some of them today on Lunchtime with the Cleveland Orchestra, with Krzysztof von Dohnányi conducting. We'll also promenade through the gallery with Mussorgsky's pictures at an exhibition led by George Sell. Mark Sotola here, and I hope you can tune in at 12:06 p.m. right here on WCLV, IdeaStream Public Media.
0: And he says 12:06 because that's after BBC News at 12 noon. Temperatures this morning are in the 50s. Our high today will be in the 70s with sunshine. That will be the forecast for the next 7 days, according to the current information by the National Weather Service. Beethoven prepared a version for piano and orchestra of his violin concerto. And we're going to hear the rondo from that. The Nicholas Esterházy Symphonia is the ensemble. The pianist is Jenő Jandó.

0: That's the rondo from the Beethoven Violin Concerto, arranged by the composer for piano and orchestra. Yino Yondo was the pianist with the Nicholas Esterhazy Symphonia, led by Bela Dreihaus. And if you have that Beethoven Complete Edition, that 100-disc set of works by Beethoven on Naxos, and many of you have that because you became members of WCLV, that is on disc 12. And nothing is going on today. No accidents, no strange porcelain things in the middle of the road, no disabled vehicles. Our next traffic update will be at 7:10.
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We've heard Aaron Copland's setting of the Shaker tune, Simple Gifts, from his Old American Song Set No. 1, published in 1950. Lachlan Glenn was the pianist with tenor Kyle Bielfield. Our non-Sousa-Sousa alarm is something that is heard every New Year's Day in the Musikverein.

0: From the Vienna Philharmonic New Year's Concert 2023, that was the Radetzky March by Johann Strauss. The Vienna Philharmonic was led by Cleveland Orchestra music director Franz Welser-Mos. That was the live traditional encore.
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0: It is 7 o'clock, and here is news on WCLV. Iran's Islamic Revolutionary Guard Corps said it has targeted an American airbase in the region after fresh U.S. strikes on southern Iran. The Corps did not say where the base was, but Kuwait, which hosts a U.S. base, said it had intercepted what it called hostile missile and drone threats without specifying where they were coming from. Earlier, the U.S. military said it had shot down Iranian drones over the Strait of Hormuz and struck a military site in Bandar Abbas, a strategic port city. In sports, the Guardians avoided a sweep yesterday, defeating Washington 3-2. Cleveland Heights native Travis Kelce, the Kansas City Chiefs tight end, has joined the Cleveland Guardians ownership group as a minority investor. For in-depth news, tune to our sister station, 89.7 WKSU. Here's the forecast. It's so simple, it's boring. Sunny and in the 70s, and we'll repeat that until next Wednesday. Right now, temps are in the 50s, and the humidity is 83%. The air is calm. The sunset is tonight at 8:52. The next news on the first program is at 7:35 with the pet news at 7:25. 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

That's for Act Two, Orlovsky's Party in D. Fledermaus by Johann Strauss Jr. We heard the Bratislava City Choir and the Slovak Radio Symphony led by Johannes Wildner. There are no traffic matters this morning. And I thought I would take the time normally spent on the traffic report to mention something that might be of interest to some of you. There's an organization called Music Matters Ohio, and it has a program to expand access to music education by placing new and gently used instruments in schools. And there's a collection going on Saturday, and there are 1, 2, 3, 4, 5 places in the WCLV listening area where these instruments are being collected. Bay Village High School, in Canton, the Pellegrino Music Center, the Music Go Round on Great Northern Boulevard, in Pepper Pike Orange High School, and Revere High School in Richfield. And these are where the collections will be taking place on Saturday, May 30th. There was an article on Cleveland.com that indicates that no pianos or organs will be accepted, but something that's repairable or something that's fairly new is certainly very much appreciated. And let me look. I believe 9 to 5 are the hours. This is an unused or retired musical instrument, and you will be doing something for the next generation of musicians. Our pet news is coming up at 7:25, at 7:10 on WCLV, and it's time now for the Symphony No. 32 by Mozart.

0: Toon Koopman led the Amsterdam Baroque Orchestra in the Symphony No. 32 by Mozart. Some of you are up and around. Some of you are struggling with your horizontality. Right now in Cuyahoga County, there's a disabled vehicle on Interstate 480 westbound at Lee Road that is on the right shoulder. 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
1: The Musical Theater Project presenting Walk On, The Power of Carousel, a concert with commentary and video clips exploring the Rodgers and Hammerstein classic, 3 p.m. June 14th at Gartner Auditorium, musicaltheaterproject.org.

That's the overture to a comic opera called The Secret of Susanna. It's by Ermanno Wolf-Ferrari. It's from 1909. Lance Friedel led the Royal Scottish National Orchestra. And the plot is that Susanna's husband suspects her of stepping out on him because he smells cigarette smoke around her. And in that day, women did not smoke. So he assumed that she was keeping company with somebody who was. Well, I don't think anyone's going to mount a production of The Secret of Susanna anytime soon, but the answer is she took up smoking. That's the reason for all of that. And this, because your announcer's mind goes in strange directions, I'm reminded of Alice Roosevelt, the eldest child of President Theodore Roosevelt, who was a bit of a handful, and she liked to smoke, and apparently President Roosevelt was quoted as saying something along the lines of, "No daughter of mine is going to smoke under the White House roof." So she went on the roof, and she smoked. It's time for the pet news now on WCLV. It is 7:24, and this is a story that points out the wisdom of remembering what the dog's original name was. This is about two rescue puppies who were found together with Mama, housed at a shelter, and adopted to different households, reunited now for the first time since the shelter, and they appeared to recognize each other instantly. And the story also shows how useful it is to know what the dog's original name was. Zach Goldwasser of Fort Lauderdale rescued his dog Aspen, a husky Belgian Malinois and Pitbull mix. Along with her mom and three siblings, Aspen was found in the backyard of a home, having been abandoned by their previous owners. The dogs were rescued and taken in by a shelter in Margate, Florida. Aspen's original name was Mimosa. Zach said that a friend of his was at a dog park in Boca Raton, and her dog was playing with another puppy. She was talking to the puppy's owner and slowly started to hear some similarities, he said, between Aspen and the other puppy. Aspen and the puppy were both the same age, from the same shelter, and looked similar. Zach said, "My friend knew the litter was named after alcoholic beverages, so once the other owner said his dog's name at the shelter was Tequila, she knew instantly that it was Aspen's brother." Zach was subsequently put in touch with the owner of the other dog, now named Toby, so they could arrange to meet. They met at a dog park in Boca, and it was instantly clear that the dogs could not have been happier. He said they loved being with each other. They played together more than they played with the other dogs. They kept coming back to each other. They had an instant connection and familiarity with each other. Zach documented the experience and shared footage of the reunion on TikTok. And his handle is at Zach, Z-A-C-K, Goldwasser 3, at Zach Goldwasser 3. Tomorrow you're going to vote for the pet news of the week at 7:25. I'll give you the answer just before 9. Right now we're going to hear the march from the C major Fantasy Opus 17 by Robert Schumann. The gold medalist in the 2013 Cleveland International Piano Competition is our pianist, and that is Stanislav Krashenko.

Stanislav Christenko, the Cleveland Institute of Music graduate, who won the 2013 Cleveland International Piano Competition, performed the march from the C major Fantasy Opus 17 by Robert Schumann on WCLV.

0: The Dvorak Slavonic Dance No. 1 was played by the Cleveland Orchestra, conducted by Christoph Ondoknoni, recorded for Decca. We'll hear another Cleveland Orchestra recording, this one by Mr. Debussy, after news on WCLV. Kuwait's army said its air defenses were intercepting hostile missile and drone threats, with the U.S. Central Command saying Iran launched a ballistic missile toward the Gulf nation that had been successfully intercepted by Kuwaiti forces. Kuwait's foreign ministry has condemned the Iranian missile and drone attacks on Kuwaiti territory as a serious escalation and a blatant violation of sovereignty and security. The ministry on Thursday demanded that Iran immediately and unconditionally halt the attacks, saying that it held Tehran fully responsible. In sports, the Guardians defeated Washington yesterday, 3-2. For in-depth news, tune to our sister station, 89.7 WKSU. Our forecast for today, ideal, sunny and in the 70s. That will remain through the next week or so. Temperatures are about 60 degrees or just under 60. Winds are non-existent. The humidity is 83%. Traffic is next.
1: 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That's coming up on Concierto.
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3: Two big symphonies on the next Cleveland Orchestra on the radio. They each have four movements, but that's where the similarities end. Music director Franz Felsermost conducts Mozart's Symphony No. 41, The Jupiter, with its dazzling fugal finale. And then Symphony No. 11, The Year 1905, by Dmitri Shostakovich. The 11th symphony earned Shostakovich, whether he wanted it or not, the Lenin Prize. 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
0: Interstate 480 westbound at Lee Road, there's a disabled vehicle that is on the right shoulder. Our next traffic update is in about 10 minutes. Here's another Cleveland Orchestra recording about 10 years after the prior one. We'll have the same conductor. The flutist is the principal flute of the orchestra, Joshua Smith, in Debussy's Prelude to the Afternoon of a Faun.

On WCLV, Claude Debussy's Prelude to the Afternoon of a Faun, with the Cleveland Orchestra, led by Christophe Ondoknonyi, and the orchestra's principal flute, Joshua Smith, was the soloist. On Interstate 480 eastbound after Great Northern, there's some repairs on the right shoulder. That right shoulder is not available for your driving pleasure. 480 westbound at Lee Road, there's a disabled vehicle on the right shoulder.

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1: 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It's a comedy drama that paints a picture of life in an anachronistic health food store. 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Mark Holman's You're in Town, the musical, winner of 3 Tony Awards. It runs May 22nd through June 13th. And Stepping Out, a comedy by Richard Harris about a group of amateur dancers. It runs June 19th through July 3rd. To find out more about these events and others, visit WCLV's online arts calendar at wclv.org.

0: That's the Danish String Quartet, Shine You No More. That's a line from John Dowland's Flow My Tears. And the composition by one of the violinists, Rune Tonsgaard Sorensen, is based on a chord progression somewhere in that composition by John Dowland. The Danish String Quartet played that when they were at Oberlin last fall. It's now 8 o'clock. BBC News is coming up.
1: I'm Deborah Lou Harder for The Met. Join us for the network premiere of El Último Sueño de Frida y Diego, Gabriela Elena Frank's vibrant opera about an otherworldly reunion between the iconic Mexican artists. It stars Isabel Leonard, Carlos Alvarez, Gabriela Reyes, and Niels Vanderer, conducted by Yannick Nézet-Séguin. That's Saturday, live on the Robert K. Johnson Foundation Metropolitan Opera International Radio Network.
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5: BBC News with Govinda Gill. US Central Command has accused Iran of a dangerous violation of the ceasefire by launching a ballistic missile at Kuwait. Tehran said it had targeted US bases in retaliation for an American missile strike on Iran. In a message read on state television, Iran's supreme leader said the US and Israel were seeking to destabilize his country. Sourosh Negadari from BBC Monitoring has been watching Iranian media reports.
6: What we have seen in the Iranian media reporting is one, downplaying the incidents, but at the same time, we have seen that the Iranian media has highlighted the IRGC response by reporting on what they described as IRGC's crushing response to the move by the US. And throughout the day, they keep showing some footage purportedly showing launching missiles towards the base that they say the US attack was launched from, but they do not mention the name of the host country. It seems to be a base in Kuwait, but Iranian media does not openly basically reference what has been targeted.
5: The Israeli military says it carried out a strike in the Lebanese capital, Beirut, as it continues its offensive against Hezbollah. Images from the city's southern suburbs show thick smoke billowing from across buildings. Yolande Nell is in Jerusalem.
7: We're hearing from the Israeli military saying that they've carried out what they're calling a targeted strike in Beirut. This despite the fact that Beirut has not really been targeted heavily in recent times. But previously, the Israeli military was saying there had been 135 Hezbollah targets hit by them in the past day, mainly in Tyre, in the south, in other parts of southern Lebanon, also in the Bekaa Valley.
5: Distraught parents have gathered at a girls' boarding school in Kenya, where 16 children died after a fire broke out in a dormitory early on Thursday. Some parents broke down in tears and demanded answers from government officials. Victor Kanani is outside the school in the Rift Valley town of Gilgil. He explained why fires are common in schools in Kenya.
8: This is not sadly the first incident that has happened. In 2024, we had a similar incident in somewhere in Nanyuki, and it was in another boarding school, a primary boarding school. And the government did promise that there will be new measures. In fact, there was a committee that was set up to look at how to contain school fires and what needs to be done. Those recommendations were given to government, but it seems that nothing much was done in terms of taking up the recommendations and implementation.
5: A senior EU official says it'll expand import quotas and tariffs to defend its economy against imbalanced trade with China. The industry commissioner said some sectors, including chemicals, metals and clean technology, were at risk of being destroyed by unfair competition. BBC News. European Union regulators have fined the Chinese online retailer Temu $232 million. Officials said the firm had not done enough to stop selling illegal and dangerous products to customers in the EU, including defective chargers and dangerous baby toys. Temu has until late August to devise a satisfactory action plan or face possible additional penalties. The head of the World Health Organization is traveling to the Democratic Republic of Congo as concern grows over the Ebola outbreak in the east of the country. Tedros Adhanom Ghebreyesus will meet senior officials and partners in Kinshasa before heading to Bunia, the epicenter of the crisis. Shortages of medical supplies and difficulties tracing contacts are hampering efforts to contain the virus. Italy's declared a red heatwave alert for the cities of Rome, Bologna, Florence and Turin, becoming the latest country to warn against unseasonal high temperatures. Thermometers in Britain, France, Portugal and Spain are showing temperatures close to or over 30 degrees Celsius. James Waterhouse reports from Paris.
9: France, like much of Western Europe, is continuing to be gripped by what meteorologists are calling a persistent heat dome, where hot air from North Africa is trapped over the continent. Schools in several cities are either suspending outdoor activities or closing completely. The French Prime Minister, Sébastien Lecornu, is meeting ministers this afternoon to try to plan for a summer which they fear could bring low water supplies and forest fires. These high temperatures are expected to last all week.
5: The French National Assembly has voted unanimously to repeal the colonial-era law that regulated slavery. France abolished slavery in 1848, but the Black Hode Law was never removed from the statute books. That's the latest. BBC News.
2: 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Following that, it's the First Symphony by Danish composer Niels Gade. I'm John Mills. 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
0: Temperatures throughout Northeast Ohio are just under 60 degrees. The air is calm. The humidity is 85%. For the next week, the forecast, according to the Weather Service, sunny and in the 70s. On Interstate 480 westbound at Lee Road, there's a disabled vehicle on the right shoulder. These are in no particular order, so please listen for your road. In Akron, 277 eastbound at Interstate 77, the right lane is closed. They're doing some road construction. There's some road repairs going on. Interstate 480 eastbound after Great Northern, the right shoulder is closed. And it's slow as usual in Macedonia on the Route 8 northbound off-ramp to northbound Interstate 271.

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1: That accident is also on the right shoulder. There's a disabled vehicle, Interstate 71 northbound after West 25th Fulton, and that is on the right shoulder as well. 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
1: Coming up in about 10 minutes is the movie quiz, and I've got a pair of tickets to see the Metropolitan Opera this Saturday in HD. This is Saturday, May 30th, 1 p.m. You need to be in your seat well before 1. And the name of the opera is what people are going to be hearing on WCLV on the radio, The Last Dream of Frida and Diego. This is by Gabriela Lena Frank. This is her first opera. It's about Frida Kahlo and Diego Rivera. The librettist is Nilo Cruz. And you'll have two tickets. They'll be emailed to you, so you need a valid email address. You will need to determine which theater. So be thinking about this, because I'll ask you that if you are the winner today. You'll have your choice of Cedar Leith Theaters in Cleveland Heights, Regal Crocker Park in Westlake, or Cinemark Cuyahoga Falls. Those are the three theaters that you will have a choice of choosing, and I will give you very specific instructions about how this is going to work, so please be prepared to write all of that down in your impeccable handwriting. And that's after we hear Olga Kern playing Mili Balakirev's Oriental Fantasy, Islame.

0: Olga Kern at the keyboard, Islame by Mili Balakira. Heard on WCLV, where the movie quiz is coming up. Let's review the commute on WCLV as follows. In the Elyria area, there is an accident on Interstate 80, the Ohio Turnpike eastbound after Route 57. Also, 71 northbound after West 25th Fulton, there's a disabled vehicle on the right shoulder. An accident on the right shoulder remains present. Interstate 480 eastbound after the Jennings 176. Again, that's on the right shoulder. Also, on Interstate 490 westbound at West 7th Street, there's a crash reported now. It is stop and go back to Interstate 77. Interstate 480 westbound at Lee, there's a disabled vehicle on the right shoulder. Some repairs are being made right now on Interstate 480 eastbound after Great Northern Boulevard. That right shoulder is closed for that reason. And off highway in the Clark Fulton area, there's an accident West 25th at Clark Avenue. Support for WCLV comes from
1: 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Bill Rudman and Nancy Meyer lead eight singer-actors, a chorus, and an instrumental ensemble in an exploration of Rodgers and Hammerstein's classic musical, along with commentary and video clips featuring songs like You'll Never Walk Alone, June Is Bustin' Out All Over, If I Loved You, and more. 3 p.m. June 14th at Gartner Auditorium. 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Three misfit high schoolers from a unique debate club attempt to fend off adulthood, running May 29th through June 28th. Information at beckcenter.org.

That was Meredith Hall with the ensemble Le Def on WCLV. That was the traditional tune, Ye Banks and Braes. The text is by Robert Burns. And it's time for the movie quiz. And let's give you the essentials about the prize. Specificity is everybody's friend here. You'll need an email address, and you will have to decide which theater you wish to attend. When you win these tickets to Gabriela Lena Frank's The Last Dream of Frida and Diego. This is the last of the Saturday afternoon radio matinees on the Met, but it's going to be in the movie theaters in HD. This Saturday, May 30th at 1, you'll need to be in your seat well before 1, just to make sure you understand that. And you'll need an email address because the tickets will be sent to you by that medium. And your choice is Cinemark, Cuyahoga Falls, or Regal Crocker Park, or Cedar Lea in Cleveland Heights. Those are your three choices. The Cedar Lea Theaters, Regal Crocker Park in Westlake, or Cinemark Cuyahoga Falls. Those are your three choices. Be prepared to mention one of them should you be the winner. 1-800-343-WCLV is the WCLV contest line. If you are prompted to leave a voicemail, please hang up and call back, because we're not in a position to call people back on a contest. Time is of the essence. 1-800-343-WCLV. And again, this is The Last Dream of Frida and Diego. This Saturday, it begins at 1 at Cinemark Cuyahoga Falls, Regal Crocker Park, or Cedar Lea. You'll have to choose a theater. All I'm going to do is play the music, and this person who's calling, hang on. Sorry, calling before the music beginning, not okay. 1-800-343-WCLV, name the movie.

heard the Cleveland Pops led by Carl Topolo. Ryan Anthony played the trumpet. Paul Ferguson, the trombone. Charles Strauss's music is very familiar. It's from the stage musical and subsequently the film musical Annie. And we had no incorrect answers. Joanne Havala of Cleveland Heights, however, was the first one to get it right. And she wins the tickets to see The Last Dream of Frida and Diego, about Frida Kahlo and Diego Rivera. This is the Met Opera's last Saturday matinee presentation. It is going to be in the movie theaters this weekend at Cinemark Cuyahoga Falls, Regal Crocker Park, or Cedar Lee Theaters. And that begins at 1, but be in your seat well before 1 o'clock, because that 1 is when everything actually starts. You want to get comfy, get your popcorn, remember where the bathroom is, and all those things that are devoted to your pleasure. Our congratulations go to Joanne, who was the first one to guess Annie. And one of the things I love about the movie quiz is finding out what you sound like. And so many of you fell into that category today, so good for you. There's another movie quiz this afternoon on WCLV, and that is this afternoon at 4:25. We'll take a look at traffic in a moment.

0: Well, that was pretty short, wasn't it? That was about 33 seconds of Garrick Ohlsson playing the Mazurka No. 9 by Frédéric Chopin. I have mentioned that this job is like holding a conversation while diapering triplets. And the longer I do this job, the more accurate that phrase is. I need a third hand just to deal with the mice, the computer mice from the that have to do with the screens I'm looking at. That was not a very well-constructed sentence, but I think you know what I'm talking about. On Interstate 71 northbound after West 25th, there's a disabled vehicle. It's on the right shoulder. Summit County, 76 westbound at 532. There's a crash. It's backed up to Talmadge. 480 eastbound in Cuyahoga County, that accident after the Jennings 176 is on the right shoulder. Akron, 277 eastbound after Main, also on the right shoulder. And in addition to that, there is a disabled vehicle, 480 westbound at Lee, on the right shoulder. In the Elyria area to the west, Interstate 80 eastbound, the collision is after Route 57. 490 westbound at West 7th, near downtown Cleveland, that accident is in the left lane. It is stop and go back to East 55th. 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
2: 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Please join us as we close our season of live Saturday matinee broadcasts with the network premiere of El Último Sueño de Frida y Diego, The Last Dream of Frida and Diego by Gabriela Elena Frank with a libretto by Nilo Cruz. Isabel Leonard and Carlos Alvarez star as the iconic Mexican artists Frida Kahlo and Diego Rivera, who have an otherworldly reunion. The cast also features Gabriela Reyes as Katrina, guardian of the underworld, and Niels Vanderer as the actor Leonardo. Music director Yannick Nezet-Séguin leads the Met Chorus and Orchestra in this vibrant score. El Último Sueño de Frida y Diego, Saturday, live on the Robert K. Johnson Foundation Metropolitan Opera International Radio Network.
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0: Some of you will be listening on WCLV, and some of you will be in the movie theater, having won tickets on WCLV. Our next music is by Darius Milhaud. This is called The Chimney of King René. It's an adaptation of a film score that he wrote for a 1939 film. The story is set in the 15th century court of King René I in Aix-en-Provence, which was also Darius Milhaud's birthplace. And there's a castle there that he was always fascinated by. And this music relates to it. The Reykjavik Quintet is the ensemble on WCLV.

0: The Chimney of King René is the name of that work by Darius Milhaud, and that was the Reykjavik Wind Quintet. Next hour on WCLV, we'll hear the Cello Concerto No. 1 by Saint-Saëns, Till Eulenspiegel by Strauss, and a string quartet by Haydn. It's 5 minutes before 9 on WCLV. Let's begin in Akron. Interstate 277 eastbound, there's a crash after Main Street. It's on the right shoulder. Summit County 76 westbound at 532. That accident has produced slow traffic back to Talmadge Road. 71 northbound after West 25th Fulton, there's a disabled vehicle on the right shoulder. To the west in the Elyria area, Interstate 80, that's the Ohio Turnpike eastbound, there's a crash after Route 57. In addition to that, the accident 490 westbound at West 7th in downtown Cleveland has cleared. 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

0: At 9 o'clock, that was Till Fellner. That's a prelude and fugue from Book One of the Well-Tempered Clavier by Bach.
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2: This is the Composer's Datebook for May 28th. I'm John Burge. On today's date in 1938, Matthias the Painter, an opera by the German composer Paul Hindemith, had its premiere in Zurich, Switzerland. This work had been scheduled to be premiered in 1934 at the Berlin Opera by the German conductor Wilhelm Furtwängler, but the newly installed Nazi regime canceled the performance. In protest, Furtwängler performed a concert suite from Hindemith's opera at a Berlin Philharmonic concert, resulting in a loud pro-Hindemith demonstration on the part of the audience. The Nazi press responded with attacks on both Hindemith and Furtwängler. By the end of 1934, it was clear to all in Germany that the Nazis would brook no opposition when it came to cultural matters.

0: So how had the quintessentially German Hindemith offended the new German regime? In 1929, Hitler had attended the premiere of another Hindemith opera titled News of the Day, and Hitler hated it, labeling it degenerate. Furthermore, Hindemith's wife and many of his closest musician friends were Jewish. Hindemith became persona non grata in Nazi Germany. And shortly after the Zurich premiere of his new opera, he and his wife emigrated to the United States, where he taught at Tanglewood and Yale, becoming an American citizen in 1946. Composer's Datebook is produced by APM, American Public Media, in conjunction with the American Composers Forum, reminding you that all music was once new.
1: I like to call this our tough at time because in many cases you are in a position to kind of sit back and contemplate what has happened so far in the day and figure out how you're going to take care of everything else that you have to do during the day. And sometimes, even though we don't have real tuffets in this world, you can pretend a footstool is a perfectly serviceable tuffet. And so many of you are very kind in what you do every day. And sometimes the kindness that you show, even though it might be something like a hello to somebody, may not be adequately acknowledged by the person that you're talking to. And in that case, keep in mind that that person may be beset by something and probably doesn't really realize what you've done. So give that chance to that person to respond another time in a more kindly manner. Sometimes you just have to wait for people to respond the way they should. Later this hour, we're going to hear Teal Eulenspiegel's Merry Pranks about somebody who didn't respond very well to anybody, but that's why he's so interesting. We're going to begin, though, with something by Camille Saint-Saëns, who was a prolific composer. He was a pianist and organist, and he described himself as producing music as an apple tree bears apples. And we're going to hear his Cello Concerto No. 1, published in 1872. Sir Neville Mariner leads the Cleveland Orchestra in this 1981 Decca recording. The cellist is Lynn Harrell.

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0: Lynn Harrell had embarked on his solo career, a very successful one, after his years with the Cleveland Orchestra. At the time that he recorded in 1981 the Cello Concerto No. 1 by Saint-Saëns. Sir Neville Mariner led the orchestra on WCLV, where support comes in part from
1: 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The festival runs Thursday, June 4th through Sunday, June 7th. 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
0: Next is Richard Strauss's famous composition about that old rapscallion, Till Eulenspiegel. Here's Franz Welser Most and the Cleveland Orchestra.

0: The Cleveland Orchestra played the tone poem about that trickster of German legend, Till Eulenspiegel. It's by Richard Strauss, published in 1895, recorded in 2022 by the Cleveland Orchestra, led by Franz Pfälzer-Most. 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
0: The String Quartet No. 52 by Haydn is the last of the Opus 64 quartets played here by the Angelus Quartet.

0: We've heard the sixth and final quartet from the Opus 64 by Joseph Haydn, the string quartet number 52, played on WCLV by the Engelis Quartet. 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
3: 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Apollo's Fire is returning to Irish repertoire with an all-new program this June in Echoes of Ireland. From heartbreaking laments and ballads to joyous dances, the artists on fiddles, cello, Celtic harp, lute, and vocals bring to life the legends of Ireland. Performances run June 16th through the 21st in Avon Lake, Bath, and Kirtland at Holden Arboretum. The Akron Symphonic Winds have multiple summer concerts coming up. The first one is a picnic concert at The Grove in Mayfield Village on Wednesday, June 24th at 6:30 p.m. To find out more about these events and others, visit WCLV's online arts calendar at wclv.org.
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The Congratulations Minuet from 1822 by Beethoven, played by the Tapiola Sinfonietta, conducted by John Storgards. Here on WCLV, we're featuring minuets by Beethoven as we open midday today. This next minuet is an early work, relatively. It's from the year 1800. It's the minuet from his septet in E-flat, opus 20, and we'll hear members of the Berlin Philharmonic Octet.

Another minuet by Beethoven, this from the Septet in E-flat, Opus 20, members of the Berlin Philharmonic Octet performing. We are well launched on today's midday. I'm Mark Satola, and we have a violin concerto of Bach coming up in just a few seconds. How few seconds? Why, maybe less than 10, because here it is, the violin concerto in D minor, Schmieder 1052 by J.S. Bach, with violinist Elizabeth Wallfisch, and Apollo's Fire, conducted by Jeanette Sorel.

0: Music of Johann Sebastian Bach, the Violin Concerto in D minor, Schmieder 1052, with Elizabeth Wolfish, violin soloist, and Apollo's Fire, conducted by Jeanette Sorel. Up next, we'll have music of Giacomo Meyerbeer, and our big work this morning is the Third Symphony of Bohuslav Martinu. So do stay tuned to WCLV, where support comes from our members and from
1: 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Chagrin Valley Little Theater presenting Long After Kristallnacht, a drama of emotion and humor as a Beverly Hills Jewish family confronts their conviction and courage as they face difficult truths. 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Information at cvlt.org.
0: Giacomo Meyerbeer, a German composer who lived from 1791 to 1864, enjoyed great success with his opera from 1836 called Les Huguenots. And we're going to hear from that opera, the overture and a suite of sections orchestrally arranged in a performance by the New Zealand Symphony Orchestra conducted by Daryl Ong here on WCLV.

0: Overture and Orchestral Suite from The Huguenots by Giacomo Meyerbeer, his 1836 opera, which was a great success, we're told. Daryl Ong conducted the New Zealand Symphony Orchestra. And that brings us to 10:45. We have music of Bohuslav Martinu coming up at 10:50, so stay tuned to WCLV.
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0: The well-known chorus, The Heavens Are Telling, from The Creation by Franz Joseph Haydn. Robert Shaw conducted the Atlanta Symphony Orchestra and chorus in that performance. The time is now 9 minutes before 11 o'clock. Music of Martinu is next.
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0: Czech composer Bohuslav Martinu lived from 1890 to 1959. His father was a shoemaker in the town of Polička in Bohemia. He also was church sexton at the St. Jakob Church there and town fire marshal, and for this he and his family were allowed to live in the tower apartment, 193 steps up from the ground. Martinu obviously grew up with the sound of bells in his ears. We're going to hear his third of six symphonies, completed in the United States, this one from 1944, the Symphony No. 3, which had its premiere the following year by the Boston Symphony Orchestra, conducted by Serge Koussevitzky. We hear a performance by the Bamberg Symphony Orchestra, conducted by Neeme Järvi, the Symphony No. 3 of Bohuslav Martinu on WCLV.

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0: the Symphony No. 3 of Bohuslav Martinu, in a performance by the Bamberg Symphony Orchestra conducted by Nema Järvi. It's 11:21, and coming up in this hour, we'll have music by Florent Schmidt, Felix Mendelssohn, and Giuseppe Verdi, a wide-ranging selection of pieces there which you will most likely enjoy, here on WCLV at 90.3, where support comes from our members and from...
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0: Music next by French composer Florent Schmidt, who lived from 1870 to 1958. We'll hear the prelude to his Tragedy of Salome from 1907. Here's the the Metropolitan Orchestra conducted by Yannick Nézet-Séguin, the orchestra based in Montreal.

0: The prelude to The Tragedy of Salome by Florent Schmitt in a performance by the Montreal Metropolitan Orchestra conducted by Yannick Nezet-Séguin. We have another overture, a concert overture coming up by Felix Mendelssohn, but right now it's time for us to listen to these informative words.
1: Here are some upcoming area arts events from the WCLV online arts calendar. Apollo's Fire will hold its annual gala May 31st at the Tudor Arms Hotel on Carnegie Avenue. Dubbed Incandescence, the festivities begin at 5 p.m. and will include a concert by the ensemble. The Euclid Symphony Orchestra wraps up its season with a rhythm and blues meets Broadway themed concert. R&B numbers include a tribute to Louis Armstrong, the theme from Shaft, and medleys of Duke Ellington, Motown, and Beatles songs. The Broadway numbers span more than 50 years with songs from classic Broadway shows of the 50s and 60s, as well as numbers from A Chorus Line, Lord of the Dance, and Wicked. The performance will be on Sunday, May 31st at 3 p.m. at the Shore Cultural Center. To find out more about these events and others, visit WCLV's online arts calendar at wclv.org.
0: This Friday, which is tomorrow, Music Matters Ohio is holding its first statewide musical instrument drive to bring instruments into the hands of young students who may not be able to afford their own instruments. Music Matters Ohio has previously been based around the Columbus area. 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Here's music of Felix Mendelssohn now. This is the Overture for Wind Instruments, Opus 24, which was also known as the Notturno for Winds. It features some percussion as well, so it's not entirely wind instruments alone. We'll hear members of the London Symphony Orchestra conducted by Claudio Abbado on WCLV.

0: The Overture for Wind Instruments by Felix Mendelssohn, as played by the London Symphony Orchestra, conducted by Claudio Abbado. It's 11:45 and we have Musica Verdi up next, so stay tuned.
1: Ohio Light Opera's 47th festival season at the College of Worcester, opening June 13th with Lerner and Lowe's My Fair Lady. Also Adler and Ross's Damn Yankees, Rodgers and Hart's The Boys from Syracuse, and Franz Lehár's The Merry Widow. With six productions and repertory, these shows from the authors of the American Songbook will run all summer long. Information at 330-263-2345.
0: Musica Verdi now on WCLV. We'll hear the overture to the 1854 opera I Vesperi Siciliani in a performance by the London Symphony Orchestra conducted by Claudio Abbado.

0: The overture to I Vespri Siciliani, Sicilian Vespers, by Giuseppe Verdi, with the London Symphony Orchestra, conducted by Claudio Abbado. Here on WCLV, it's 5 minutes before 12 noon, BBC News at a minute past noon, then on lunchtime with the Cleveland Orchestra, we'll have music of Smetana and Mussorgsky. 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
1: This is Deborah Lou Harder for the Metropolitan Opera. Please join us as we close our season of live Saturday matinee broadcasts with the network premiere of El Último Sueño de Frida y Diego, The Last Dream of Frida and Diego by Gabriela Elena Franck with a libretto by Nilo Cruz. Isabel Leonard and Carlos Alvarez star as the iconic Mexican artists Frida Kahlo and Diego Rivera, who have an otherworldly reunion. The cast also features Gabriela Reyes as Katrina, guardian of the underworld, and Niels Wanderer as the actor Leonardo. Music director Yannick Nezet-Séguin leads the Met Chorus and Orchestra in this vibrant score. El Último Sueño de Frida y Diego, Saturday, live on the Robert K. Johnson Foundation Metropolitan Opera International Radio Network.
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0: Overture and Dances from the Bartered Bride by Bedřich Smetana. Christoph von Dohnányi conducted the Cleveland Orchestra and Chorus here on WCLV to open lunchtime with the Cleveland Orchestra. George Sell conducts music of Mussorgsky in just a few seconds, but first listen to these words.
1: Here are some upcoming area arts events from the WCLV online arts calendar. Apollo's Fire is returning to Irish repertoire with an all-new program this June in Echoes of Ireland. From heartbreaking laments and ballads to joyous dances, the artists on fiddles, cello, Celtic harp, lute, and vocals bring to life the legends of Ireland. Performances run June 16th through the 21st in Avon Lake, Bath, and Kirtland at Holden Arboretum. The Akron Symphonic Winds have multiple summer concerts coming up. The first one is a picnic concert at the Grove in Mayfield Village on Wednesday, June 24th at 6:30 p.m. To find out more about these events and others, visit WCLV's online arts calendar at wclv.org.
0: In 1922, Serge Koussevitzky commissioned an orchestration from Maurice Ravel of Mussorgsky's Radical Piano Suite Pictures at an exhibition, radical for its time, that is, written in 1874. We will hear the Ravel orchestration conducted by George Sell with the Cleveland Orchestra, recorded in 1963, Pictures at an Exhibition by Mussorgsky on WCLV.

0: Maurice Ravel's 1922 orchestration of the Piano Suite Pictures at an exhibition by Modest Mussorgsky. We heard a 1963 recording by the Cleveland Orchestra, conducted by George Sell. That ends today's Lunchtime with the Cleveland Orchestra. The program returns tomorrow at 12.06 p.m. with the Symphony No. 5 of Dmitri Shostakovich. I'm Mark Satola, thanking you for listening.
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2: 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Following that, it's the First Symphony by Danish composer Niels Gade. 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
3: This is Deborah Lou Harder for the Metropolitan Opera. Please join us as we close our season of live Saturday matinee broadcasts with the network premiere of El Último Sueño de Frida y Diego, The Last Dream of Frida and Diego, by Gabriela Elena Franck, with a libretto by Nilo Cruz. Isabel Leonard and Carlos Alvarez star as the iconic Mexican artists Frida Kahlo and Diego Rivera, who have an otherworldly reunion. The cast also features Gabriela Reyes as Katrina, guardian of the underworld, and Niels Wanderer as the actor Leonardo. Music director Yannick Nezet-Séguin leads the Met Chorus and Orchestra in this vibrant score. El Último Sueño de Frida y Diego, Saturday, live on the Robert K. Johnson Foundation Metropolitan Opera International Radio Network.
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2: And good afternoon. It's just about 1 minute past 1 o'clock here at WCLV. I'm John Mills, and it's now time for our Big Work at One. Today we're marking the birthday of the English composer Sir George Dyson. He was born on today's date in 1883. He studied at the Royal College of Music in London, served in the Army in the First World War, and then in 1938 he became the director of the Royal College of Music. As a composer, he wrote in a pretty traditional idiom reflecting the idioms of his teachers, Hubert Parry and Sir Charles Villiers Stanford. Here is Sir George Dyson's Violin Concerto. He wrote it in 1941. The soloist is Lydia Mortkovich, and the City of London Sinfonia are led by Richard Hickox. George Dyson's Violin Concerto, our Big Work at One, here on WCLV.

0: A violin concerto by the English composer Sir George Dyson. Lydia Morkovich was the violinist, and Richard Hickox led the City of London Sinfonia. Sir George Dyson wrote of himself, "My reputation is that of a good technician, not markedly original. I am familiar with modern idioms, but they are outside the vocabulary of what I want to say." Sir George Dyson, the English composer, was born on today's date in 1883, and his violin concerto was our big work at 1. Hope you've enjoyed it, and I hope you'll tune in tomorrow for another large piece of music in the 1 o'clock hour. In a moment, we will hear from Dyson's contemporary, John Ireland. Support for WCLV comes from our members and from...
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2: 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It's a comedy drama that paints a picture of life in an anachronistic health food store. 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Mark Holman's You're in Town, the musical, winner of 3 Tony Awards. It runs May 22nd through June 13th. And Stepping Out, a comedy by Richard Harris about a group of amateur dancers. It runs June 19th through July 3rd. To find out more about these events and others, visit WCLV's online arts calendar at wclv.org.
0: The English composer John Ireland was just a couple of years older than Sir George Dyson. And John Ireland, in 1946, wrote one of his last large-scale works. It's called the Satyricon Overture, inspired by the satirical novel by Gaius Petronius, a first-century Roman writer. We will hear the London Symphony Orchestra, led by Richard Hickox once again, John Ireland's Satyricon Overture.

0: the London Symphony Orchestra, Richard Hickok's conducting here on WCLV. That was the Satyricon Overture by English composer John Ireland. Well, thanks for tuning in for Classical Music here on WCLV. It is 2 o'clock, and in this next hour of classical music, we will mark the premiere of an opera by Paul Hindemith. We have a couple of intermezzos, Heretto Tessinier plays Schubert, and in a moment, some music for the oboe. I'm John Mills, and I hope you'll stay tuned for more here on WCLV, where support comes from our members and from...
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Music of Olivier Messiaen. That was his Concert à Quatre, or Concert for Four Voices. It was the vocalese from that concert. Myung-Woon Chung led the Opera Bastille Orchestra. The soloists were flutist Catherine Cantin, oboist Heinz Olliger, pianist Yvonne Loriot, and cellist Mstislav Rostropovich. We will hear oboist Heinz Olliger once again. Here he is with Ursula Olliger in an Andante Sostenuto by Gaetano Donizetti.

Gaetano Donizetti, better known for his operas, wrote that lovely Andante Sostenuto for oboe and harp around 1830. The oboist was Heinz Holliger, the harpist, Ursula Holliger. Well, good afternoon, I'm John Mills. Thanks for tuning in for Classical Music. Today, sunny skies, high of 71. My goodness, get out there and enjoy it. Tonight, clear, low of 54. Tomorrow, sunny, high of 79. Tomorrow night, mostly clear, low of 57. Saturday, sunny, high of 69. My goodness, it doesn't get much better than that. At last check here at the Idea Center at Playhouse Square, fair skies in 64 degrees, fair and 70 in Akron. Let's continue with music of Franz Schubert. From his impromptus, we will hear the impromptu number 7, performed by Gerardo Tessonnier.

0: pianist Gerardo Tessonnier from his recent album of the complete impromptus of Franz Schubert. We heard Schubert's Impromptu number 7. Gerardo Tessonnier, born in Puerto Rico, but teaches at the Cleveland Institute of Music, and we're friends on Facebook, and he has a new album in the works that I'm really looking forward to getting my hands on. 2:23 here at WCLV. We have a pair of intermezzos after this.
1: Here are some upcoming area arts events from the WCLV online arts calendar. Heights Arts has a variety of upcoming events. On Sunday, May 24th at 3 p.m., it's the opening reception, Color Burst. Heights High School interns Amia Frazier and Evelyn Marinelli showcase their own original artwork. Students created projects entirely focused on color, exploring a wide range of hues to deepen their understanding of color to celebrate the richness and beauty of the world around us. Both exhibitions are on view May 21st through June 14th. The box office is now open for Ohio Light Opera's new season. The Lyric Theater Festival opens on June 13th with My Fair Lady and will also include Damn Yankees, The Boys from Syracuse, The Merry Widow, The Red Mill, and The Yeoman of the Guard. The season will run through August 2nd. To find out more about these events and others, visit WCLV's online arts calendar at wclv.org.
0: The first of two intermezzos is coming up next here on WCLV, more intermezzi if you're my Italian teacher. The first one is found in the Brazilian suite of Alberto Nepomuceno. Fabio Michetti leads the Minas Gerais Philharmonic.

From the Brazilian suite of Alberto Nepomuceno, we heard the Intermezzo, the second movement, performed by the Minas Gerais Philharmonic under Fabio Michetti. Here's another intermezzo. This is found in the 1950 opera Goyescas by Enrique Granados. The London Symphony Orchestra are led by Rafael Frubeck de Burgos.

0: The London Symphony Orchestra, Rafael Fribrecht Burgos conducting. That was the intermezzo from Enrique Granados's Goyescas. Coming up in a moment, we have operatic music by Robert Schumann.
1: Two big symphonies on the next Cleveland Orchestra on the radio. They each have four movements, but that's where the similarities end. Music director Franz Felsermost conducts Mozart's Symphony No. 41, The Jupiter, with its dazzling fugal finale. And then Symphony No. 11, the year 1905, by Dmitri Shostakovich. The 11th symphony earned Shostakovich, whether he wanted it or not, the Lenin Prize. 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
0: Did you know that Robert Schumann wrote an opera? He did. In 1849, it's called Genovefa, and it's based on an 8th century medieval legend of Genevieve of Brabant. And the work was not a success. It has never entered the repertory. It's revived every so often, just out of a curiosity, I think. And the response to his opera was so negative, he never wrote a second one. Despite that, we will hear the overture to Schumann's Genovefa. The Vienna Philharmonic are led here by Carl Munchinger.

0: the Vienna Philharmonic, Carl Munchinger conducting. That was the overture to Robert Schumann's only opera, and it wasn't very successful. That was the overture to 1849's Genovefa. More music from an opera is coming up next.
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0: Next on WCLV, we have music of Paul Hindemith. On today's date, in 1938, Hindemith's opera, Matthias der Maler, or Matthias the Painter, saw its first performance. The opera isn't terribly frequently performed, but he extracted themes from the opera into a symphony called Matthias der Maler. The symphony is quite popular, and we will hear it next performed by the Philadelphia Orchestra. The opera concerns the painter Matthias Grunewald. The three movements of this symphony are called Angelic Concert, Entombment, and finally The Temptation of St. Anthony. Wolfgang Sawallisch leads the Philadelphia Orchestra in Paul Hindemith's Symphony Matthias der Maler.

0: The Philadelphia Orchestra, led by Wolfgang Sawallisch, Paul Hindemith's symphony, Matthias der Mahler, based on his opera that saw its premiere on today's date. You are listening to Classical Music here on WCLV. I'm John Mills. Thanks for tuning in. Still ahead in this 3 o'clock hour, we have film music of Sir William Walton, a serenade for string trio, and music of Beethoven coming up next. 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
0: Music of Beethoven is next here on WCLV. This was one of the 4 attempts Beethoven made to write a suitable overture to his opera, now known as Fidelio. The 3 other overtures are known as the Leonore Overtures 1 through 3. We will hear number 1 next. The Bremen German Chamber Philharmonic are led by Daniel Harding.

0: Daniel Harding leading the Bremen German Chamber Philharmonic in the Leonore Overture No. 1 by Ludwig van Beethoven. 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
0: Here's music for String Trio by Erno Dohnányi. This is his Serenade for String Trio of 1902. The violinist is Itzhak Perlman, the violist Pinchas Zukerman, and cellist is Lynn Harrell.

0: rather all-star ensemble of violinist Itzhak Perlman, violist Pinchas Zukerman, and cellist Lynn Harrell. That was the Serenade for String Trio by Erno Dohnányi. It's 3:45 here at WCLV. Coming up at the top of the hour, we have Composer's Datebook and the first hour of the Drive Time Show with Bill O'Connell. Coming up in about 5 minutes, we have film music of Sir William Walton. But in a moment, it's music of Liszt. 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

Pianist Daniil Trifonov here on WCLV from Franz Liszt's two concert etudes, a piece called Waldesrauschen, or Forest Smoke, more like forest mist in this context. You are listening to classical music here on WCLV. Let's wrap up with film music of Sir William Walton. This is the Spitfire Prelude and Fugue, adapted from the film The First of the Few. James Judd leads the Florida Philharmonic here on WCLV.

0: There's a concert work by Sir William Walton based on music he wrote for an English film, The First of the Few, 1942. Leslie Howard was a producer and directed, starred in it as R.J. Mitchell, the designer of the Spitfire aircraft. Anyway, music by Walton with the Florida Philharmonic led by James Judd. Composer's date book coming up. And then the first hour of the Drive Time show, we'll hear music by Bizet and a little rondo for violin and orchestra that Franz Schubert wrote when he was 19 years old. Stay tuned for that and more here on WCLV.
1: This is Deborah Lou Harder for the Metropolitan Opera. 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Isabel Leonard and Carlos Alvarez star as the iconic Mexican artists Frida Kahlo and Diego Rivera, who have an otherworldly reunion. The cast also features Gabriela Reyes as Katrina, guardian of the underworld, and Niels Wanderer as the actor Leonardo. Music director Yannick Nezet-Séguin leads the Met Chorus and Orchestra in this vibrant score. El Último Sueño de Frida y Diego, Saturday, live on the Robert K. Johnson Foundation Metropolitan Opera International Radio Network.
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6: This is the Composer's Datebook for May 28th. I'm John Burge. On today's date in 1938, Matthias the Painter, an opera by the German composer Paul Hindemith, had its premiere in Zurich, Switzerland. This work had been scheduled to be premiered in 1934 at the Berlin Opera by the German conductor Wilhelm Furtwängler, but the newly installed Nazi regime canceled the performance. In protest, Furtwängler performed a concert suite from Hindemith's opera at a Berlin Philharmonic concert, resulting in a loud pro-Hindemith demonstration on the part of the audience. The Nazi press responded with attacks on both Hindemith and Furtwängler. By the end of 1934, it was clear to all in Germany that the Nazis would brook no opposition when it came to cultural matters.

0: So how had the quintessentially German Hindemith offended the new German regime? In 1929, Hitler had attended the premiere of another Hindemith opera titled News of the Day, and Hitler hated it, labeling it degenerate. Furthermore, Hindemith's wife and many of his closest musician friends were Jewish. Hindemith became persona non grata in Nazi Germany. And shortly after the Zurich premiere of his new opera, he and his wife emigrated to the United States, where he taught at Tanglewood and Yale, becoming an American citizen in 1946. Composer's Datebook is produced by APM, American Public Media, in conjunction with the American Composers Forum, reminding you that all music was once new.
1: Two minutes past four. Let's take the forecast through the weekend, and then we'll hear music by Georges Bizet. Clear skies tonight, lows around 53. Tomorrow, sunny with a high near 79. Mostly clear Friday night, lows around 57. Sunny on Saturday, a high near 70. More sun on Sunday with a high near 76. Currently in downtown Cleveland, we have fair skies and 65 degrees. Northwest winds at 6. Fair skies, 67 at Cleveland Hopkins, 69 at Akron-Canton. Lorraine Elyria, fair skies, and 67 degrees.

0: Kicking off the Drive Time show today, the Pastorale from the L'Arlésienne Suite No. 2 by Georges Bizet, the Barcelona Symphony, led by José Serrabrier. 9 minutes past four, let's check traffic. We have some slowdowns out there. One reopened from an earlier accident in Ravenna, 76 westbound between Route 14 and Route 44. There's an accident on the exit ramp in Stark County, 77 southbound off ramp to Everhard Road. Stop and go traffic back to Portage Street, exit 111. And the center lane is blocked. I-90 eastbound after Hilliard Boulevard. Stop and go traffic back to Detroit. That's the latest traffic on WCLV, where support comes from.
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2: 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I'm Steve Seal. 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
0: Movie quiz coming up at 4:25. No prize today. We'll be playing for fun. And the subject, on her birthday, Carrie Mulligan, the English actress, one of her films, the answer to the movie quiz today. Right now, Rondo in A Major from 1815 by Franz Schubert. Elizabeth Wallfisch is the violinist. Roy Goodman leads the Brandenburg Orchestra.

Franz Schubert's Rondo for violin and orchestra from 1816, the year Franz Schubert turned 19 years old. We heard the Aussie Elizabeth Walfish as soloist with the Brandenburg Orchestra, Roy Goodman conducting. It's 4:25, and that means it's movie quiz time here on WCLV. No prize today, we're just playing for fun. And the subject is English actress Carey Mulligan. So far in her career, she's earned a British Academy Film Award and nominations for 3 Oscars and 4 Golden Globes, along with a Tony. She made her film debut with a supporting role in Joe Wright's romantic drama Pride and Prejudice from 2005. I just saw that recently. It's an excellent film. Followed by diverse roles in television, including the drama series Bleak House in 2005, and the TV film Northanger Abbey in 2007. Her breakthrough came in as a 1960s schoolgirl in the coming-of-age film An Education in 2009. Carey Mulligan received Oscar nominations for her performances in the black comedy Promising Young Woman in 2020 and Our Mystery Movie in 2023. She also starred in acclaimed films such as Never Let Me Go, Drive, Shame, Inside Llewyn Davis, Far From the Madding Crowd, the remake from 2015, Suffragette, same year, and She Said. Her highest grossing release to date is the period drama The Great Gatsby in 2013. On stage, Carey Mulligan made her debut in a play called 40 Winks in 2004 at the Royal Court Theatre in London. She made her Broadway debut playing Nina in a revival of Anton Chekhov's The Seagull. She later returned to Broadway, starring in the revival of David Hare's Skylight in 2015, and that's where she earned her Tony nomination. Carey Mulligan was in a 2023 biopic that centers on the relationship between a famous American musical figure and his wife. It was directed by Bradley Cooper from a screenplay he wrote with Josh Singer. It was produced by Cooper, Martin Scorsese, Steven Spielberg, among others. I'll play the most arresting music moment from the soundtrack. Here's the music. What's the movie?

0: music by Gustav Mahler, the London Symphony and London Symphony Chorus, with soloists Rose Fiola, soprano, and Isabel Leonard, mezzo-soprano. And the final 6 minutes or so of Gustav Mahler's Symphony No. 2, the Resurrection Symphony, taken from the soundtrack of our mystery movie, which came out in 2023. The conductor there, Bradley Cooper, who played Leonard Bernstein in the film. Carey Mulligan, whose birthday is today, played Felicia Montealegre in Maestro. Maestro from 2023, the answer to the movie quiz today. You probably got it. Tomorrow, when we play the movie quiz, no prize again, sorry. But the focus of the movie quiz is composer Danny Elfman. One of his idiosyncratic scores will be played tomorrow at this time here on WCLV.
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3: We remember Northeast Ohio composers of years past on this week's Innovations with the three-piece suite by Ralph Turek, former professor at the University of Akron, images from The Eye of a Dolphin by the late Edward Miller, longtime member of the Oberlin Conservatory faculty, and Symphony for Winds and Percussion by Kevin Krumenauer, a brilliant pupil of Margaret Brouwer at CIM. I'm Mark Sotola. 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
0: 4:35 on the Drive Time Show. On this date in 1938, the premiere of Hindemith's opera Matisse der Mahler, as you heard on Composer's Datebook today. Here's the opening movement of the Matisse der Mahler Symphony, which came out about 3 or 4 years earlier than the opera. It's called Concert of Angels. It's played by the Philadelphia Orchestra, Wolfgang Sawallisch conducting.

0: The Philadelphia Orchestra, Wolfgang Sawallisch conducting, Concert of Angels, the opening movement from the symphony Matthias der Mahler by Paul Hindemith from 1934. It was 4 years later on this date that the premiere of the completed Matthias der Mahler opera took place by Paul Hindemith. You heard about it on Composer's Datebook today. 4:45, coming up next, Yo-Yo Ma plays Vivaldi. 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
2: 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Following that, it's the first symphony by Danish composer Niels Gade. I'm John Mills. 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
0: Quick check on traffic. We have one slowdown of note. Reopened from an earlier accident in Ravenna, 76 westbound, slow between Route 14 and Route 44. Here's the Cello Concerto in B-flat by Antonio Vivaldi with Yo-Yo Ma and the Amsterdam Baroque Orchestra.

0: Cello Concerto in B-flat by Antonio Vivaldi, Riem number 423, if you're scoring there at home. Yo-Yo Ma, the cellist, with the Amsterdam Baroque Orchestra led by Toon Koopman. We'll have a little dance by Anthony Holborn to take us to 5 o'clock and this hour's top story. And then in the second hour of Drive Time, Hungarian Rhapsody number 3 for orchestra by Franz Liszt, and the delightful variations on La Ci Do Re Mi La Mano by Frédéric Chopin, scored for piano and orchestra. 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
1: Chagrin Valley Little Theater, presenting Long After Kristallnacht, a drama of emotion and humor as a Beverly Hills Jewish family confronts their conviction and courage as they face difficult truths. 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
2: 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I'm Steve Seal. 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

0: Jordi Savall and the members of Hesperian 21 playing the Almain The Honeysuckle by Anthony Holborn. 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
0: It's 5 o'clock and time for this hour's top story from the Associated Press. The Justice Department has opened an investigation into whether longtime advice columnist E. Jean Carroll lied during the course of civil litigation against Donald Trump, who Ms. Carroll says sexually assaulted her in a New York department store 30 years ago. That's according to a person familiar with the matter who was not authorized to publicly discuss an ongoing inquiry and spoke today on the condition of anonymity. Lawyers for Ms. Carroll have not responded to requests for comment from the Associated Press. The Justice Department has opened a series of investigations into perceived adversaries of the Republican president. The person says the perjury investigation is being led by the Federal Prosecutor's Office in Chicago. For more on this story and other news, tune to our sister station 89.7 WKSU IdeaStream with news on the hour. Clear skies tonight, lows around 53. Sunny tomorrow, high near 79. Mostly clear Friday night, lows around 57. Weekend looks great. Sunny skies both days, a high near 70 Saturday, near 76 on Sunday. Fair skies, 65 degrees in downtown Cleveland at this hour. West winds at 8. Overcast skies, 69 at Akron Canton, 67 at Cleveland Hopkins. Lorraine Elyria, fair, and 66 degrees. Bill O'Connell here. It's the Drive Time Show, hour number two. This hour, we'll hear Variations for Piano and Orchestra by Frédéric Chopin, a Slavonic dance by Dvorak, and we'll spend some time with pianist Emmanuel Ax in performances with other musicians, music by Felix Mendelssohn and Rachmaninoff. Let's begin this hour with the Hungarian Rhapsody No. 3 for orchestra by Franz Liszt.

0: On WCLV, that was the Hungarian Rhapsody No. 3 for orchestra by Franz Liszt in a recording by the Budapest Festival Orchestra, Ivan Fischer conducting, an arrangement by the composer of the Hungarian Rhapsody No. 6 for piano. We have a wonderful work for piano and orchestra by Frédéric Chopin coming up next here on The Drive Time Show.
1: I'm Deborah Lou Harder for The Met. 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It stars Isabel Leonard, Carlos Alvarez, Gabriela Reyes, and Niels Vanderer, conducted by Yannick Nézet-Séguin. 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
0: Now, variations on a theme by Mozart, La Ci Do Re La Mano from Don Giovanni by Frédéric Chopin. The pianist here is the Canadian artist Jan Lisecki with the NDR Symphony Orchestra, Krzysztof Urbanski conducting.

0: That recording featured Canadian pianist Jan Lisecki with the NDR Symphony Orchestra of Hamburg, led by Krzysztof Urbanski. The music by Frédéric Chopin, his Variations on La Cidarem La Mano from 1827. The theme is the famous seduction duet from Mozart's Don Giovanni. We'll have a Slavonic dance by Dvorak that's coming up. And after the news, we'll hear from pianist Emmanuel X, playing music for piano and violin and cello, and piano and piano. That's coming up later in the hour here on WCLV.
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3: This week on If It Ain't Baroque, we're marking the birthday of the French composer Marin Marais with a suite from his 1706 opera Alcyone. We will also hear a selection from Handel's oratorio Saul and a cello concerto by Nicola Porpora. I'm John Mills. 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

Krzysztof Ondochnanyi and the Cleveland Orchestra with Slavonic Dance No. 14 by Antonín Dvořák. It's 5:35, time for a look at this hour's top story from the Associated Press. A federal judge is declining to halt President Trump's executive order seeking to create a national list of eligible voters and limit voting by mail. U.S. District Judge Carl Nichols in Washington last night rejected arguments by Democrats and civil rights groups that the provision exceeds the Republican president's powers. The Constitution gives the power to set election rules to the states and Congress, not the president. No matter how rapidly Mr. Trump's administration acts, no voting changes are expected during primary elections, which continue into next month. Attention now shifts to Boston, where another challenge to the executive order is in federal court. For more on this story and other news, tune to our sister station, 89.7, WKSU Idea Stream with news on the hour. Clear skies tonight, lows around 53, sunny Friday, high near 79, more sun on Saturday and Sunday, high near 70 Saturday, near 76 on Sunday. Fair skies, 65 in downtown Cleveland, west winds at 8. Overcast skies, 69 at Akron Canton, 67 at Cleveland Hopkins. Lorraine Elyria, fair skies, 66 degrees. Now a twofer featuring pianist Emmanuel Lax, who was heard here with Itzhak Perlman and Yo-Yo Ma in the slow movement from Felix Mendelssohn's Piano Trio No. 1.

0: That's music by Felix Mendelssohn, played by a very distinguished trio, Emmanuel Axe, piano, Itzhak Perlman, violin, and Yo-Yo Ma, cello. I was looking at the next piece, sorry. Felix Mendelssohn's piano trio number 2 contains that second movement Andante, and that's our moment of serenity. We'll hear more from Emmanuel Axe, this time with Yefim Bronfman, in music by Rachmaninoff. That's coming up next. Two big symphonies on the next Cleveland Orchestra on the radio. They each have 4 movements, but that's where the similarities end. Music director Franz Felsermost conducts Mozart's Symphony No. 41, The Jupiter, with its dazzling fugal finale. And then Symphony No. 11, The Year 1905 by Dmitri Shostakovich. The 11th symphony earned Shostakovich, whether he wanted it or not, the Lenin Prize. Two symphonies on the Cleveland Orchestra on the radio, Sunday at 4 p.m. on WCLV. 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
0: Now we have music for two pianos by Sergei Rachmaninoff from his 1901 Suite No. 2. This is the concluding movement. It's a tarantella.

0: That's music by Rachmaninoff from 1901, from his second suite for two pianos. That's the concluding tarantella. We heard pianists Yefim Bronfman and Emmanuel Ax. We've been spending the last 10, 11 minutes or so with pianist Emmanuel Ax here on the Drive Time Show, and we'll have Rachel Barton Pine and the Academy of St. Martin in the Fields playing music by Mozart to conclude the Drive Time Show. That's coming up in just a few moments.
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3: Hey there, my name is Clara Princeton, your host for Classical Weekend on Saturday mornings from 10 to 12, and I am inviting you, yes you, to join me this coming Saturday, where we will listen to music of old and of new. 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
0: Now that music by Mozart, the Rondo Finale from the Violin Concerto, number 4.

0: Rachel Barton Pine recorded in 2013 with the Academy of St. Martin in the Fields, led by Sir Neville Mariner. We heard the rondo from the Violin Concerto No. 4 by Mozart, concluding the Drive Time show today. Dinner Classics, along after BBC News, will open tonight with the delightful suite from Moscow Cherimushki, the 1959 operetta by Dmitri Shostakovich. We'll hear some choral music by Giovanni Palestrina, and we'll have the Scherzo No. 2 by Frédéric Chopin, played by Benjamin Grosvenor, all coming up tonight on Dinner Classics. 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
4: BBC News with Moira Alderson. Israel is continuing to attack Lebanon, even as reports emerge from Washington that an extension of the wider ceasefire with Iran is close. Tehran has long stressed that Lebanon has to be included in any truce, but the UN has spoken of an intense escalation of Israeli attacks in recent days. John Sudworth is in the Lebanese capital, Beirut.
5: The Israeli Prime Minister himself saying that whatever peace deal is agreed between the US and Iran, Israel will reserve always the right to defend itself, and that he has Donald Trump's blessing. One thing that you can certainly be certain of is that were this to continue escalating, were, for example, Beirut to be targeted more frequently, you would imagine that the Iranians won't like the appearance of that.
4: US officials say Washington and Tehran have agreed the framework of a deal that will extend their ceasefire for 60 days. It's awaiting approval from President Trump, who sources say wants time to consider a deal that will ease restrictions on shipping in the Strait of Hormuz. The apparent diplomatic progress comes just hours after each side accused the other of violating the ceasefire. Bernd de Boosman is in Washington.
6: We heard from sources here in Washington earlier today that ultimately the decision on whether they move forward with this 60-day extension of the ceasefire rests with President Trump. Now, President Trump, as recently as yesterday in the cabinet meeting, he had said he wasn't quite convinced with what the Iranians were proposing. We don't know what's happened exactly in those 24 hours, but what the White House will be looking for to go ahead with this is a firm commitment from Iran with regards to at least sitting down to discuss the nuclear issue and the highly enriched uranium and open up the Strait of Hormuz.
4: Meanwhile, Israel's Prime Minister Benjamin Netanyahu says he's ordered the military to further increase its occupation of the Gaza Strip, contradicting the terms of the ceasefire deal. Amir Nader is in Jerusalem.
7: Speaking at a conference today, Benjamin Netanyahu said he has directed the army to increase its occupation to 70% of the Gaza Strip, adding that Israel is tightening its grip on Hamas. Footage of the event shows the crowd shouting 100%, to which the Prime Minister responds, "First 70, let's start with that." Earlier this month, Mr. Netanyahu confirmed that Israel has expanded its control to 60% of Gaza, up from 53% at the time of the October 2025 ceasefire deal.
4: The Israeli ambassador to the United Nations says it's breaking off all contact with the UN Secretary General Antonio Guterres for the rest of his term in office. Danny Danon said he was furious at reports that Israel was being placed on a list of countries accused of using sexual violence in conflict zones. There have been multiple reports of Israeli abuse of Palestinians during the conflict in Gaza. But Mr. Danon said it was shameful that Israel was being placed on the same list as Hamas, the aggressor, on October the 7th. The United Nations says Mr. Guterres' office was aware of Mr. Danon's remarks. BBC News. The head of the World Health Organization has said Ebola can be stopped as he landed in Kinshasa ahead of a visit to affected parts of the east of the Democratic Republic of the Congo. Tedros Adhanom Ghebreyesus appealed to warring parties in the region to declare a ceasefire to let health workers in and said he acknowledged people's concerns.
8: The mistrust, we can see it, people are really worried. They are not understanding what's happening, and I think that could also affect the response. But I have faith.
4: United States, Canada and Mexico say they're aligning travel measures on football fans attending the World Cup from African regions at risk of Ebola without giving details. Washington is not allowing US citizens who've been infected to receive treatment in their home country. Instead, it's establishing a quarantine centre in Kenya. A court in Austria has sentenced the man who admitted planning an attack on a Taylor Swift concert to 15 years in prison. Bethany Bell was in court in Wiener Neustadt.
9: Baron A had pleaded guilty to many of the charges against him, including planning the attack on a Taylor Swift concert in Vienna almost 2 years ago. All three shows were cancelled to the dismay of almost 200,000 fans and the singer herself. Baron A told the court he was sorry. He was on trial with another 21-year-old man named as Arda K from Slovakia, who was found guilty of being part of an Islamic State cell with him, but who wasn't involved in the Taylor Swift plot.
4: Bethany Bell reporting. Colombian authorities say clashes between factions of dissidents of the disbanded FARC group have killed more than 50 people. The casualties were confirmed by Willy Rodriguez, the mayor of San Jose, the capital of the department of Guaviare. The confrontation comes before presidential elections on Sunday. That's the latest BBC News.
0: And here's the weather forecast through the weekend. Clear skies tonight, lows around 53. Sunny Friday, a high near 79. Mostly clear Friday night, lows around 57. Then a gorgeous weekend, sunny skies, a high near 70 on Saturday, near 76 on Sunday. Fair skies now in downtown Cleveland, 65 degrees, northwest winds at 9 miles per hour. Overcast, 68 at Akron-Canton Airport. Cleveland-Hopkins overcast, 66. Lorraine, Elyria, fair skies and 66 degrees. Stay tuned for Dinner Classics.
10: 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Following that, it's the first symphony by Danish composer Niels Gade. I'm John Mills. 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
0: Dinner Classics now on WCLV. Bill O'Connell here. Thanks for tuning in this evening. Coming up this hour, a couple of choral pieces by Giovanni Palestrina, and we'll hear one of the scherzos for piano by Frédéric Chopin. But we open with a suite from the operetta Moscow Chelyumushki from 1959 by Dmitri Shostakovich. Wonderful music played by the Philadelphia Orchestra, Ricardo Chailly conducting. The four movements open with a spin through Moscow.

0: Ricardo Chailly and the Philadelphia Orchestra, recorded by Decca in 1996, playing the suite from Moscow Chelyumushki by Dmitri Shostakovich, music arranged by Andrew Cornell. We heard a spin through Moscow, the waltz, dances, and ballet. Coming up on Dinner Classics, music by Giovanni Palestrina, sung by the Sistine Chapel Choir and the King's Singers. And we'll hear the Scherzo No. 2 by Chopin, played by Benjamin Grosvenor. All tonight on Dinner Classics. 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
0: Two pieces by Giovanni Palestrina next on Dinner Classics. The first of them, a setting of Nunc Dimittis. Now thou dost dismiss thy servant, is the translation of the beginning of the text. This piece written about 1572, and it will be sung by a choir with a history that goes back even further into the late 15th century, the Sistine Chapel Choir, led by Massimo Palombella.

0: A recording made in 2015 in the Sistine Chapel by the chapel choir led by Massimo Palombella. The music by Giovanni Palestrina. His 1572 setting of the text, Nunc Dimittis. And after the arts calendar, we'll hear the Sanctus from Palestrina's Pope Marcellus Mass, sung by the King Singers. Stay tuned.
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3: 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Apollo's Fire is returning to Irish repertoire with an all-new program this June in Echoes of Ireland. From heartbreaking laments and ballads to joyous dances, the artists on fiddles, cello, Celtic harp, lute, and vocals bring to life the legends of Ireland. Performances run June 16th through the 21st in Avon Lake, Bath, and Kirtland at Holden Arboretum. The Akron Symphonic Winds have multiple summer concerts coming up. 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

0: That was the Sanctus from the Pope Marcellus Mass from 1562, music of Giovanni Palestrina, sung by the King's Singers in a recording made for Naxos in 2012. 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
0: Next, we'll hear from the English pianist Benjamin Grosvenor, who was 19 years old when he made the recording we're about to hear for Decca in 2011. This is the Scherzo No. 2 by Frédéric Chopin.

0: Benjamin Grosvenor playing music of Frédéric Chopin, the Scherzo No. 2 in B-flat minor, music from 1837. We have time for a Chopin encore tonight on Dinner Classics, and so we'll hear the Mazurka No. 32 by Frédéric Chopin, as orchestrated by Alexander Glazunov from his suite Chopiniana. That's coming up right after this. 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

0: Vladimir Ziva led the Moscow Symphony. In Alexander Glazunov's orchestration of Frédéric Chopin's Mazurka No. 32 in C-sharp minor. That appears in the 1892 suite by Glazunov called Chopiniana. We heard the Scherzo No. 2 by Frédéric Chopin earlier. We opened tonight's dinner classics with the suite from Moscow Cherimushki by Dmitri Shostakovich. We also heard two pieces by Giovanni Palestrina, Nunc Dimittis, and the Sanctus from the Pope Marcellus Mass. Stay tuned next for Symphony at 7.
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2: 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I'm John Mills, and later in this hour we will hear the first symphony by Niels Gade. We begin, though, by marking the birthday of the English composer Sir George Dyson. He was born on today's date in 1883. He studied at the Royal College of Music and later returned as its director from 1938 until 1952. As a composer, he wasn't breaking any new ground. He wrote in pretty traditional and well-established idioms, but he's remembered as a fine craftsman. Here's a 1920 composition by Sir George Dyson. This is the Children's Suite after Walter de la Mare. Richard Hickox leads the City of London Sinfonia here on Symphony at 7.

0: On Symphony at 7 on WCLV, we've heard The Children's Suite after Walter de la Mare by the English composer Sir George Dyson. That performance by the City of London Sinfonia was led by Richard Hickox. Sir George Dyson, the English composer, was born on today's date in 1883. This is Symphony at 7. A Danish symphony is next.
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0: We continue here on Symphony at 7 on WCLV with a work by the Danish composer Niels Gade. This is an earlier work of his from 1842. It is his Symphony No. 1 in C minor. It carries the subtitle On the Beautiful Plains of Sjaaland. Here is the Danish National Radio Symphony, Dmitri Kitayenko conducting. The first symphony of Niels Gade here on Symphony at 7.

0: The Danish National Radio Symphony, led by Dmitri Kitayenko. That was a performance of the Symphony No. 1 in C minor by the Danish composer Niels Gade. Well, thanks for tuning in for Symphony at 7 here on WCLV. On tomorrow's program, we have a rather Wagnerian symphony by Antonín Dvořák, and we will mark the birthday of composer Erich Wolfgang Korngold. Coming up next, it's Performance Today. I'm John Mills. Thanks for listening.
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1: Russian composer Alexander Glazunov was in Paris when he wrote this music. Not only was he safe from the political upheavals of Soviet Russia, he was also separated from his fellow Russian composers, who were doing some things differently. Stravinsky was writing asymmetrical rhythms and primal percussive chords. Schoenberg had blown a goodbye kiss to traditional tonality. But Glazunov was writing the way he always did, not recycling the same tropes, but creating beautiful music from his compositional comfort zone. From APM American Public Media, this is Performance Today. I'm Valerie Kaler. On the way, an old-fashioned saxophone quartet. Here's music from American composer Carlos Simon. From his Folklore Symphony, this is the fourth movement, John Henry.